0: It's kind of ironic that nearly 90 radio stations in Charlotte almost all sound the same, all the way up the dial.
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0: But when you get to the end of the dial, something's different. It's WBT with the latest news, traffic, weather, and sports. It may not be ironic. At least it never sounds the same. 107.9 FM WBT. 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
2: Carmen Roberts, President Trump tells War Secretary Pete Hegseth to dial back the war games with South Korea.
3: That comes just days after North Korea resumed ballistic missile testing activities that are banned by the UN.
2: Fox's Jill Nato. The president posted online that he has a good relationship with North Korea's leader, Kim Jong-un, adding that he's unhappy that South Korea declined to help the U.S. denuclearize Iran. Historic flooding in Indiana leaves at least seven people dead. The head of Hamilton County's emergency operations, Chad Kinnett, says the danger is not over.
4: The hazards are still there. There are large holes. There may be washouts. There may be bridges that we need to actually inspect to make sure they're effective.
2: And baseball's Tommy John, namesake for a pioneer in elbow surgery, dies at 83. 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
1: 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And all of this noise about what the Fed is doing, what's inflation doing, let's really peel the onion back and look at what are the things that we can be doing to take the worry and the stress out of your retirement.
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0: Nashville's Big Three season has come down to this. The Big Three Championship is coming to Charlotte. 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
7: 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They should not be indoctrination schools, but educational institutions. And how anyone in California can justify a 4 or 5 year old having to choose a gender and being prepared later, shall we say, for the transition into a different gender is thoroughly despicable. Let's continue with more. Joshua Phillips coming up next from Epoch Times to talk about what's happening as we speak in Japan with the bond market. Bill Cunningham with you and all great Americans every Sunday night.

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11: And the Great American. Good to hear from Joshua Phillip. And one of my great websites I look at almost daily is Epoch Times, E-P-O-C-H. They're wonderful. And he pointed out that the difficulties in Japan could sweep across the world because they hold over $1 trillion of our debt. And if they sell our bonds, it's going to cause a bank run, which is not good for the economy. Continue to monitor that. Right now, things are not looking that bad as I speak tonight. Let's continue with more. Bill Cunningham with you every Sunday.

0: 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Joe Pat, what are the first steps to building a stable retirement plan?
1: Number one, protecting your capital, protecting your assets, your life savings that you've worked really hard for. 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And all of this noise about what the Fed is doing, what's inflation doing, let's really peel the onion back and look at what are the things that we can be doing to take the worry and the stress out of your retirement.
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15: Assets, which are our bonds that they buy. They're the number one buyer of our bonds. And seemingly that's been perhaps overcome because of the activities tonight. And we'll see how the markets open tomorrow. Right now, the Dow Jones future is going.

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2: Like on the TV shows, the ones that were targeted were rival gang members and, you know, people that stole from them, like directly stole from them.
3: Well, there's that. But I think mostly gangs are born out of intimidation. So they take over a territory by intimidating everyone in that territory. And some of that is by imposing this tax on people and at the same time convincing them that it's for their own benefit. And whoever doesn't play along with that system puts their life in jeopardy. Also, you know, people who run afoul of the gang run up gambling debts that they owe to people that they shouldn't be gambling with in the first place. But they're buying illegal goods, let's say, and they haven't paid for it. Drugs, of course, is always a part of this. In the West, with the Westies in the neighborhood of Hell's Kitchen, a big part of how they did it was through infiltration of labor unions. So the Westies had their hooks into the local Teamsters Union and also the International Longshoremen's Association. So organized crime gets its hooks into aspects of the upper world, the legitimate system. Anyone who falls afoul of their operations is in danger. And those are the people that wind up in the river.
2: Can I ask you an unfair question, if that's okay?
3: Oh, I love unfair questions.
2: This is totally an unfair question because you talked about all the different documented ethnic gangs, and there's a lot of them that you've studied. Let's say, hypothetically, you went to jail and your sole purpose is to survive. In all the TV shows, they say you have to align yourself with a certain faction inside of a prison to survive. So if your only sole purpose was to survive in there, which ethnic gang would you want to be a part of?
3: That's a really good question. And I am fascinated by that question. And whenever I meet people who have done long stretches in prison, I always ask them a version of what you're asking. I always ask them, is it possible to go alone in prison, or do you have to align with some sort of a gang? Because I'm white, but I don't want to join the Aryan Nation. You know, I don't want to be in the skinhead gang. I'd rather hang out with the Puerto Ricans. I'd rather hang out with the black gangs. The music's better. They have more fun. And the answer I get is, well, if you're going to try to go alone in prison, you better be a real badass, because you're going to be challenged by everybody on all sides. And you got to be able to stand up to that. So that's the only way you can go alone. So, you know, the problem with it is you go into prison, your ethnicity determines that. You don't really get to pick and choose which gang you're going to be a part of. So as a Caucasian going into the prison system, where Caucasians are the minority in most cases in the prison system, you're faced with a choice to go with some version of a white prison gang or go it alone. And as I mentioned, if you're going to go it alone, you better be the toughest guy on the block.
2: Right. Well, I'm getting some email questions in. One person had a comment. They said that, TJ, you have the personality of a Northern Irishman. I don't know how accurate that is or what they mean by that. But are you ready to take some calls from listeners in the next hour?
3: Sure.

0: 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Welcome.
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2: I'm Deborah Valentine. President Trump ordering the Pentagon to scale back joint military exercises conducted by the U.S. and South Korea.
3: The president posted on Truth Social the exercises slated to start this week are costly and send a hostile signal to North Korea. He also made it clear he's not happy that South Korea didn't back the U.S. in its military action against Iran.
2: Fox's Jill Nato. ICE arrests have reached historic highs while some are still doubling down on abolishing ICE. Border czar Tom Homan on Fox's One Nation with Brian Kilmeade.
4: What they're failing to tell the people is we're enforcing the laws that they wrote, that they enacted. We're not making this up. We're doing the same job we did under, you know, any other president, except under the last 4 years under Joe Biden, ICE wasn't allowed to enforce the law.
2: A historic 51,000 immigration arrests occurred in July. 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
7: The ceasefire's ending. I'm Deborah Valentine, Fox News. The memorandum of understanding between the United States and Iran is set to expire today with no extension in sight. Fox's Marianne Rafferty has the story.
8: The 60-day agreement ran into trouble early on with both sides trading multiple waves of strikes. The deadline comes as Iran continues to attack ships in the Strait of Hormuz. Tehran is also working on a separate deal with Oman on managing the key waterway. The U.S., meantime, is ramping up economic pressure on Iran rather than launching a new military offensive. And elsewhere in the Middle East, a new round of diplomacy is playing out in Gaza. President Trump's son-in-law, Jared Kushner, holding rare talks with Hamas's leader in Egypt. He's trying to advance a Gaza ceasefire plan rejected by Israel. Kushner will meet with Israel's prime minister Monday.
7: President Trump claims the regime is near collapse, but Tehran's been able to skirt sanctions and sell millions of dollars of oil. Major military drills are underway in South Korea with thousands of U.S. troops expected to take part.
9: Ulchi Freedom Shield is a 10-day exercise that takes place around this time each year. We're told it'll reflect the changing character of war. That includes the use of unmanned systems, electronic warfare, and cyber operations. Commanders are also aware of the combat experience North Korean soldiers have gained fighting for Russia in Ukraine. While the allies say the drills are defensive, Pyongyang denounces Ulchi Freedom Shield as a provocation. The United States and South Korea are in the process of handing over operational wartime control from Washington to Seoul. Jonathan Savage, Fox News.
7: Actress Hayden Panettiere has died at the age of 36. The actress, best known for her roles in shows like Heroes and Nashville. The cause of her death is unknown at this time. 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
7: Hawaiian leaders give an update on Tropical Storm Lala.
5: As Lala weakens and moves away from the islands, it's revealing damage and potential dangers in its wake. Hawaii Governor Josh Green said preliminary estimates show
12: 100 houses or more are damaged and lost.
5: He added, through the storm, rain saturated land on Hawaii and other locations, which will present an additional hazard moving forward.
12: When you have 28 inches of rain, they had 28 inches of rain in some areas, there's just going to be a ton of landslides on the Big Island.
5: Flash flood warnings and other advisories are in effect for most of the island chain. Grinnell Scott, Fox News.
7: The death toll from historic flooding in Indiana has left at least 7 people dead. Executive Director of Hamilton County Emergency Operations, Chad Kinnett, urging caution around floodwaters.
13: There are hazards that have washed into areas that they shouldn't be. There are electrical lines that may become re-energized that are still in water.
7: The Trump administration has approved an emergency declaration for federal disaster assistance. The White River near Indianapolis crested over 24 feet, besting records set during the Great Flood of 1913. The U.S. is just days away from new tariffs on Canada.
14: The U.S. offered a new proposal that would trim back some of the tariffs, but Canada rejected it. And now officials there are suggesting if a deal isn't made by the deadline, they'll pivot to other markets. Big shipping companies like FedEx and UPS have gotten more than $100 billion in tariff refunds from the Treasury Department. And now they're starting to pay that money back to consumers who were originally charged many times after their product was already shipped. Though most big shippers say the amounts are relatively small so far. With less than 3 months to go to the midterm elections, the White House is doubling down on its tariff policy, while Democrats are vowing to oppose it. In Washington, Martha Rivera, Fox News.
7: The new tariffs go into effect on August 19th. Major League Baseball's Tommy John, known for his elbow surgery, has died at the age of 83. I'm Deborah Valentine. This is Fox News.
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10: 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On this Monday, I'm thinking about media manipulation. It's shocking. I thought the left-wing outlets, Disney, those people, would step back after the communist movement began in earnest. I understand the establishment media loathes Donald Trump. They made a living off doing that for more than a decade. But even these folks must understand how dangerous the radicals are. Sadly, it comes down to this. President Trump is the devil. They will never criticize Mamdani or AOC or Bernie Sanders or Kamala Harris. Here's reality. It is over for the corporate media in America. You are not going to get any fair presentation of the news on television, or in most print publications. The game now is to exclude stories the establishment media doesn't like, to continue focusing on Donald Trump. So we here are rededicating ourselves to report stories we know are not going to get covered by the networks or newspapers. That will be our mission going into the midterms. Stay here for the truth. Back in a moment. 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That is the Morning O'Reilly Update. More analysis later on.
11: Good Monday morning. Boomer Von Kennen, WBT traffic. Our check with Highway Patrol. No incidents blocking lanes on I-85, I-77, 485. Pretty much delay-free from running at posted speed. Your drive time on 77 northbound, headed up from Rock Hill, exit 82 to John Belk Freeway, exit 9, just under 18 minutes. Have an incident to the north. 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Boomer Von Kennen, WBT Traffic. 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
3: B overall by scoring 45 out of 67 possible points, according to the ranking system released August the 5th by the Center for Education Reform, which is a Washington, D.C.-based school choice advocacy group. Only three states, Florida, Arizona, and Indiana, earned a grade A in the report. Michigan, the District of Columbia, Minnesota, Iowa, Ohio, and Utah all joined North Carolina on the top 10 list for laws relating to educational freedom and charter schools across the country. According to the founder and CEO of the Centers for Education Reform, Janine Allen, said in a press release, "These rankings don't measure intent. They measure what written law actually produces and the results. The strongest states continue strengthening laws that allow these great new public schools to flourish. The weakest still deny too many families access to opportunity." This group has been ranking state charter laws since 1996. The scorecard grades each law in four areas: authorization, growth, operation, and equity. The group's rubric awards policies such as deregulation and allowing multiple entities to approve new schools. North Carolina scored highest on growth, earning 14 out of a possible 15 points, including a perfect score on charter caps. The state lifted its 100 school cap in 2011. Amendments approved in the 2023 long session allow charter schools to expand enrollment and add or remove a grade level without a state sign-off. The state also earned 15 out of 20 points on operations, with high marks for freedom to innovate and teacher freedom. The state's weakest category was authorization, scoring only 7 out of 15 possible points. North Carolina has one authorizer, that is the Charter School Review Board, which received sole authority to approve, deny, and renew charters back in 2023, while the CER's rubric reward states that letting multiple independent entities greenlight new schools across a variety of states. You can read more on these details over on our website this morning at carolinajournal.com. That's going to do it for a Monday edition. WBT News is next, followed by Good Morning BT. We're back with you tomorrow morning, 5 to 6, right here on Charlotte's FM News Talk, 107.9 FM, WBT.
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6: The Dilworth attacker in court today. I'm Jeff Atkinson, WBT News. 37-year-old Daquan Hunt, the man who went on a punching spree attacking women in Charlotte's Dilworth neighborhood just south of Uptown, is now out of the mental ward and in the Mecklenburg jail. Today he goes before a judge. WBT's Mark Garrison reports Hunt made national headlines when he videoed himself randomly hitting women.
7: You still talking?
8: The woman hit the ground unconscious. He stood over her, screaming.
7: Say you like him!
8: She suffered a concussion and brain bleed. Now she is recovering.
9: I don't even think that Daquan knows who Daquan is at this point.
8: That's Daquan Hunt's sister. She says he's out of his mind, but that does not justify, she says, his rampage, punching women on the street.
9: We've seen the video, my mom and I. We reported it to the police.
8: Hunt has a long criminal history, convicted of several crimes, but often back on the street

0: without much jail time. Mark Garrison, WBT News.
1: Now the story of another repeat offender charged with murder. Cops have locked up 45-year-old Floyd Long, accused of killing 29-year-old Shaquina Harris, disposing of her body and stealing her dog. Harris disappeared over a month ago after leaving Atrium Health Maine near Uptown on July 2nd. The suspect, Long, had been in jail for a firearms charge and was released from custody on Friday with an ankle monitor and then was picked up on Saturday, charged with murder. And we're just getting word this morning of a shooting involving a police officer in Monroe. It happened in a residential area around 10 o'clock last night on Alta Drive. We're told the officer involved was not injured, nor any others, according to Monroe Police Department, saying this morning that there is no threat to the public. More to come on this story throughout the day here on BT. Top international story this morning, the MOU with Iran is expiring. That's straight ahead. First, a check of traffic. And from the Charlotte Eye, Ear, Nose, and Throat Traffic Center, trust your senses to Santa. We got some trouble on Independence, Boomer Von Cannon.
2: Yes, sir. Good morning, Jeff. We do have an incident on Independence. Headed inbound, westbound at Coliseum Drive. That's right before Briar Creek on inbound Independence. Have a head-on collision reported. Albemarle Road headed westbound at I-485. Seeing some backups here. If you take an alternate, that would actually take you more time than just riding this out. Inbound Albemarle at 45. Watch for officials here, please. Also, an incident with medical on the scene, Brookshire Boulevard at Bellhaven Boulevard, to the west on Sam Wilson Road next to I-85 at West Point Drive, and in South Charlotte, power lines are down, Park Road shut down near Archdale Drive. Go with Park South Drive as your alternate. Boomer Von Cannon, WBT Traffic.
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1: The MOU, the Memorandum of Understanding, the ceasefire between the U.S. and Iran runs out today. It's been 60 days since the signing, and
4: reports indicate very little diplomatic progress to reach an agreement to reopen the Strait of Hormuz and address Iran's nuclear ambitions. We do know this weekend Iran continued attacks on vessels around the strait. On Saturday, a bulk carrier reported being hit by an unknown projectile. A day prior, an Emirati oil vessel was also targeted.
1: Tel Aviv. In another part of the world, President Trump is ordering the War Department to scale back the joint exercises the U.S. and South Korea have conducted for decades.
5: The president said he has a good relationship with North Korea's Kim Jong-un. The president also made it clear he's not happy that the South Koreans didn't assist the U.S. in military action against Iran.
1: This is Jill Nato. Here at home, two young women accused of street racing on I-85 near the Sugar Creek Road exit 3 weeks ago, killing a 17-year-old motorcyclist. Both women now behind bars. Yesterday evening, police in Burlington, east of Greensboro, arrested one of the drivers, 21-year-old Estrella Gutierrez Perez. Troopers say she and a 22-year-old woman, Julia Hernandez, were going about 130 miles an hour on the interstate when they hit and killed the teen motorcyclist. Henderson was picked up on Thursday. Both women charged with second-degree murder. Petersburg, Virginia, just south of Richmond, five people, one of them a student, recovering after a mass shooting at Virginia State University early Saturday morning. One of the victims has life-threatening injuries. Cops located the 19-year-old gunman hiding in a closet in one of the dorms about 15 hours after the shooting. Classes are set to start there today. And from the Obit file this morning,
6: tributes pouring in for actress Hayden Panettiere. She died late last night from unknown causes. She was best known for her roles in Remember the Titans, Heroes, and Nashville.
1: Hayden Panettiere was 36. That's Fox's Marianne Rafferty. Now WBT weather. 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
7: Few clouds, otherwise sunshine today. Again, 98. Heat index 105 to maybe as hot as 110. Isolated shower, thunder shower early tonight. Could be a shower overnight, 75. But the sun will be back tomorrow. Probably approach about 95. Heat index just over 100. Wednesday, sunny, 95. Thursday, sunshine with temperatures maybe sneaking back to the upper 90s. And showers and thunderstorms in the forecast for Friday, 95. I'm meteorologist Ray Stajic from the Weather Channel. 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
1: Sunrise this morning at 6:44. Warm out there right now. 77 degrees in uptown Charlotte.
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1: 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On Wall Street, we'll get a sense of what it's looking like on Main Street this week. Home Depot and Lowe's, Target and Walmart all report earnings this week. And minutes from the July Fed meeting will also come out on Wednesday. On Friday, the Dow was down 108, NASDAQ lost 74. 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The Bravos pick up a win. Here's Sharon Thorsland.
11: The Braves back in the win column after a 5-3 victory over the Diamondbacks yesterday. Bryce Elder allowed just 4 hits and struck out 5, and Matt Olson hit a 3-run homer as the Braves avoided the series sweep. Braves manager Walt Weiss on the win.
12: It's a great job by Bryce, and made some nice plays. The pick and tag by Baldy was phenomenal. Olson continues to do special things. Bryce did an outstanding job.
11: The Orioles scored 7 runs in the 6th inning and went on to beat the Rays 10-2. It was the Pirates over the Red Sox 8-2, and the White Sox swept the Tigers with a 7-5 win. Ben Rice homered in the 10th inning as the Yankees beat the Blue Jays 4-3. It was the Brewers over the Dodgers 6-2. The Knights lost to Rochester 7-5. The Dodgers have placed All-Star pitcher Justin Wroblewski on the injured list with forearm inflammation. Cubs shortstop Dansby Swanson also headed to the IL with a suspected oblique injury. Longtime Yankees pitcher and surgery pioneer Tommy John has died. He was 83 years old. The Dallas Cowboys are signing all-pro pass rusher Von Miller to a 1-year deal. It will be Miller's 15th NFL season. Bad news for the Vikings. Veteran safety Jamal Adams suffered a season-ending knee injury in Saturday's win over the Giants. The Panthers will be back on the practice field later today following Saturday's preseason loss to Buffalo. The team is expected to sign veteran tight end Darren Waller today. Scottie Scheffler, your winner at the PGA St. Jude Championship. He won by 8 shots over Siwoo Kim. I'm Sharon Thorsland, WBT Sports.
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1: Wall Street during the lunch hour. The Dow right now is down exactly 200 points. The S&P is down a dozen, but the NASDAQ is up 28 points. Now, 12:04, let's check sports. Here's Sharon.
2: The Panthers back on the practice field this afternoon ahead of Friday's third preseason game against the Jaguars. They'll head to Jacksonville tomorrow for a joint practice with the Jaguars on Wednesday. Earlier today, the team officially signed Pro Bowl tight end Darren Waller. He played for the Dolphins last season. To make room on the roster, the Panthers waived offensive lineman Josh Gray. They also waived outside linebacker Nick Hampton with an injury settlement. The Braves open a three-game series at Minnesota tonight with Martin Perez on the mound. First pitch is set for 7:40. I'm Sharon Thorsland, WBT Sports.
1: 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I'm Mark Garrison, WBT News.

0: 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Sounds like somebody's got a case of the Mondays.
1: I, too, have a whole bunch of new tattoos on my arms. Welcome to the program. Happy Monday. Hope you're doing well. Hope you had a great weekend. 107.9 FM WBT, Charlotte's FM News Talk. The phone number is 704-570-1079. That's also the WBT text line, driven by Keffer, Chrysler, Dodge, Jeep, Ram, the family store. My name is Pete Callender. And if you would like to hit me up on the Twitter machine, formerly known as X, you can find me at Pete Callender. Very simple. If you know how to spell the last name, that's K-A-L-I-N-E-R. No D. Ain't no D in Callender. All right. I have talked in the last few weeks about this black-pilling doomerism that all the party or both of the parties are the same. There's no difference. Nothing ever changes, right? This doomerism. All is lost. We're doomed. And I don't agree with that, by the way. I think that would be a self-fulfilling prophecy. If you do believe that and then you engage in absolutely zero activities to try to stop the doom loop, then yes, I guess you could be correct. Like whether you think you can or cannot, you are correct. So I prefer to think we can, not to get all Obama on you, but yes, we can, a republic if we can keep it. Can we keep it? Well, that's on us to do. And if you're of the mindset that all is lost, there's no difference between either of the parties, then what's the point? I'm just going to check out and I guess wait for the tanks to roll in or something. Then you have surrendered, you've abdicated your birthright, right? The responsibility that you have, that I have, we all have in preserving the American project that people died for. So I take that pretty seriously, just personally. I'm going to do what I can to preserve the project. Your mileage may vary. Which brings me to the latest example of why the parties are not the same. The Department of Justice has just indicted 11 people charged in connection with a decade-long nationwide marriage fraud scheme involving more than 1,000 sham marriages. The 11 defendants are primarily citizens of, do you want to take a guess? I'll give you three guesses. In fact, why don't we play Ask the Producer? Let's ask Nick first. Who would you guess the defendants primarily are citizens? What country are they from? Sorry, Bernie doesn't even get to take a guess. It's China. Nick got it on the first guess, which you should have as well. China. Some individuals paid up to $100,000 per sham marriage, which is crazy because I'd have done it for 50. Okay, I would have done it for half of that. But $100K for a sham marriage. All of the named defendants are residents of the state of Bernie. What state are the named defendants all residents of? Oh, my gosh. Oh, Bernie. A state, a U.S. state. Hong Kong is not a U.S.
2: California.
1: That is not correct. It is not California. Nick, would you like to take a guess?
2: Florida.
1: No, it's not Florida. Bernie, a chance at redemption.
2: New York.
1: New York. You can make it there. That's what I've heard. All of them are from New York. Amazing. It's been about 40 years since Congress passed the Immigration Marriage Fraud Amendments of 1986, which added a new section, Section 216, to the Immigration and Nationality Act, or the INA, or as I call it, the INA, as opposed to the OUTA. That's a different section. Establishes a 2-year conditional permanent resident status for alien spouses and their children who become permanent residents through marriage or as immediate relatives. This was to try to deter this kind of shenanigan. Any individual who knowingly enters into a marriage for the purpose of evading any provision of the immigration laws shall be imprisoned for no more than 5 years or fined not more than $250,000 or both. Those are the penalties. A $250,000 fine, by the way, back in 1986 would be over $750,000 today, thanks to inflation. Thanks a lot, Joe Biden. But that's how important and how essential this idea was to Congress in 1986, right? That they wanted to try to make it so onerous of a punishment that people would be dissuaded from engaging in the marriage scams. Then there is the birth tourism component. You'll recall earlier this month, Trump issued Executive Order 14419, which directed DHS and the Department of State to use their statutory authorities to, quote, ensure non-immigrant visa classifications are used only for lawful and intended purposes and to prevent the exploitation of those classifications by persons engaging in birth tourism. 6 days after that executive order was announced, they established what's formally called the Birth Tourism Prevention Task Force, or the BTPTF, or the BTPTF, as I call it. The Department of State says it's already revoked more than 600 visas. This is since August 12th. So as of 5 days ago, okay, State Department has revoked more than 600 visas to curb abuses of the birthright citizenship laws, and State Department vows to do more to undermine what it describes as a pervasive and lucrative for-profit birth tourism industry run by facilitators who sometimes market themselves as doulas, midwives, or wellness advocates, while openly advertising birth in the U.S. services, along with visa coaching and hospital arrangements. See, the parties are not the same. Show me any Democrat that has been president recently, like, all right, Obama, Biden, because I think Bill Clinton may have done something like this, depending on, you know, what scandal he may have been embroiled in that he wanted to distract us from. So he may have done something like this in the past, triangulation and all of that. But there isn't a major candidate, an actual legitimate presidential candidate on the Democrat side that would do any of this. And you know that. I know that, right? They're talking about open borders, right? They're talking about abolishing ICE. They are not interested in enforcing these kinds of laws. So when people tell me that there's no difference between the parties, I immediately know that I am dealing with somebody who is intellectually stunted, ignorant, or black-pilled. Just letting you know. If you're going to make this argument to me that there's, quote, no difference between the parties, that's not to say that both parties don't engage in similar behaviors on occasion. They do. Absolutely. But when, excuse me, when it comes to the underlying ideology of the majority of the people and the actions that this administration has been taking, for example, they are not the same. And again, that's not a defense of everything that this administration is doing. I'm very troubled by the fact that the administration is taking ownership stake in businesses. That makes it really difficult to argue that Republicans are against socialism, right? When you're taking ownership stakes in businesses, that's counter to free markets. The government should not be doing that. But it is. And a lot of people are excusing it. And they shouldn't be. I'm not. Now, I did see an interesting take from a fellow by the name of Pat Smith talking about immigration over in the UK. I'll tell you what he said, or let you listen to what he said in mere moments. But first, right now, we're going to get a traffic update from Pam the Jam Warner. Happy Monday, Pam.
3: And happy Monday, Pete.
1: I'll be the judge of that.
3: Well, then just Monday, Pete. We are seeing some delays here. I know that Boomer was bringing this to you just a little earlier. Some power lines are currently down Park Road. Now, this is near Archdale Drive. Now, you want to go ahead and consider taking Park South Drive or Fairview Road as an alternate there. They were saying they were hoping to wrap that up around noon. It is still in full effect, so it is still a no-go zone. That's probably going to be the biggest headache at the moment. Now, we do have a wreck over on East 11th Street at North College Street. It is with injuries. That checked in roughly 15 minutes ago, as well as a bit of a slowdown here, Barrington Drive at Milton Road. Now, they've got a hit and run. No injuries for that one, so that's good news, and traffic seems to be getting by just fine. Now, the rest of those drive times, we're seeing that everybody's moving along beautifully. No one in the red zones. If anything, you'll get a little bit of pushback. 77 over on the southbound side between Remount and Billy Graham Parkway North. Now, they're trending just a little under their posted speeds, moving in about 40, 45 miles per hour. I'm Pam the Jam Warner, WBT Traffic.
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3: And your WBT forecast is calling for sunny skies today. Maybe a few peaks of clouds a little later on, and possibly a rain shower or a thunderstorm a little later in the afternoon. They're looking for a high of 97 later tonight, and mostly clear skies with the possibility of a rain shower and a low of 72. We are already at a whopping 94 degrees here in the Queen City. I'm Pam the Jam, WBT.
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0: Already high, now yet another beef processing plant is shutting down.
1: Tyson has already sold one plant and shuttered to two this year alone due to a lack of cattle. The latest, a third plant in Eagle Mountain, Utah, where more than 700 employees have been told they'll be out of a job by mid-October. The cattle shortage dates back to 2020 and 2021 when drought hit major cattle-producing regions across the country, eventually reaching its lowest level in roughly 75 years.
0: Fewer cows means higher prices, reporter Jeff Manasso. Well, it's mighty hot out there. 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
2: A heat advisory up through 8 o'clock tonight as blistering sunshine will continue to punish the Charlotte Metro. 98 the high today. Humidity will make it feel like 107 with a heat index. Light breeze, and we could see an early evening shower this evening. Warm and muggy overnight, 76. The heat continues through midweek, 94 tomorrow, 95 on Wednesday. I'm Richard DeWedding on Charlotte's FM News Talk, 107.9 WBT.
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0: All negative numbers right now on Wall Street. The Dow's down 200 points. The S&P is down 19. And the NASDAQ right now is down 30. Now 105 Check Sports. Here's Sharon.
4: The Panthers back on the practice field this afternoon ahead of Friday's third preseason game against the Jaguars. They'll head to Jacksonville tomorrow for a joint practice with the Jaguars on Wednesday. Earlier today, the team officially signed Pro Bowl tight end Darren Waller. He played for the Dolphins last season. To make room on the roster, the Panthers waived offensive lineman Josh Gray. They also waived outside linebacker Nick Hampton with an injury settlement. The Braves open a three-game series at Minnesota tonight with Martin Perez on the mound. First pitch is set for 7:40. I'm Sharon Thorsland, WBT Sports.
0: At WBT, we lead local. I'm Mark Garrison, WBT News.

0: Friday, hour numero dos underway, 107.9 FM WBT, Charlotte's FM News Talk. I just had a bout of sneezes. Thank goodness it happened during the break. The phone number 704-570-1079. It's also the WBT text line, driven by Keffer, Chrysler, Dodge, Jeep, Ram, the family store. So have you heard of the claim that global inequality is getting worse, right? The rich are getting richer, the poor are getting poorer, cats and dogs living together, like real wrath of God, end of the world type of stuff, right? What if I told you that's not actually true? I mean, except for the cats and dogs living together part, but what if I told you that's not true? That long-term data actually shows declines, nay, significant declines in inequality. So in other words, more equality in income, health, education, as well as other metrics. Would you say that's not true? Would you deny, or here, let me take the, well, hang on a second. I'm going to break it in half and just take half of the black pill. Okay, so that's because we're getting poorer and going down to everybody else's standards. That's actually not true either. No, what's happening is that we're seeing rising prosperity in poorer countries across the globe. As a free market capitalist, you're welcome. The world is now more equal across a range of factors, from lifespan and childhood survival to internet access and schooling. And the more broadly that you examine inequality, the more encouraging the data appear. This is from a piece that was originally published in the Washington Examiner, also available at humanprogress.org, which is a very fantastic website, humanprogress.org. If you want to see like trend lines and like you want to counteract the black pilling, check out humanprogress.org. Okay, people who keep saying everything is terrible need to go look at actual data, humanprogress.org outlines. So a recent analysis that was published in The Economist finds that global inequality in consumption spending is falling. Okay, so the gap between consumption spending is getting smaller between the richest countries and the poorest countries. And it's not because the rich ones are losing purchasing power. It's because the poor ones are gaining it. That's why that gap is closing. Here's one of the statistical points. If you go back 25 years, 26, you go to the year 2000, okay? The richest 10% of humanity, the top 10% in the world, spent 40 times more than the poorest 50%, right? So you got the top 10%, the bottom 50%, and that's a 40x multiple of what they were spending. Fast forward 25 years, instead of a 40x, it's now 18x. So more than half. The poorer countries have closed the gap by more than half. Using data from World Data Lab, they find that the poorest 50% now outconsume the richest 1%. That has never happened before. Okay? The poorest half outconsume the richest 1%. That is good news. This is, dare I say, the rising tide that lifts all the boats. The record on foreign aid is less encouraging than its advocates suggest. Decades of evidence show that aid frequently fails to deliver sustained development and bears no reliable relationship to long-term economic growth. Worse, the fixation on even larger aid flows often crowds out the harder work of domestic reform. In some cases, foreign aid has been shown to weaken political institutions, entrench bad governance, and slow the process of democratization. which makes sense. This is the conservative position, and it has been for decades, right? That if you just give the man the fish, he's going to ask you for a fish tomorrow. They're not changing anything. The starving guy does not know how to fish, and so he's just relying on you to give him the fish. He doesn't know how to change. He doesn't know how to learn how to fish. You're not actually helping. You may be giving a safety net, but that safety net quickly turns into a hammock, right? And when you have at a government scale, at a national scale, if you've got a corrupt government that is taking all of the aid, then they spread it out to their preferred recipients, and it just entrenches them in power. And then they're not making any of the reforms that they should be making in order to actually lift their population out of poverty. Wealth taxes have their own problems, from high administrative costs and enforcement challenges to low revenue production and invasion of financial privacy. These problems help explain why so many of the countries that have implemented wealth taxes in the past, like France and Germany and Sweden, have abolished the tax altogether. Perhaps the worst of all, by discouraging risk-taking, wealth taxes suppress investment and growth, effects that would be felt in both rich and poor countries and would likely prove especially damaging to development in the world's poorest economies. Right. This is the thing that made America exceptional, was the risk-taking. That's what the free market unleashed, right? People taking chances, people having ideas, trying to implement the ideas. I have a product, I have a service, I got this next great thing, and I want to make it available to my fellow citizens voluntarily. And if they don't want it, if it's not a good product or service, then it will go away. If it is, I will be successful. This is why free market capitalism is, in fact, the moral system. It is a more moral system than socialism, than command control economies, than Marxism. It is the more moral. That's not to say it is moral, because you can use capitalism in evil ways if you want to, just like you can do that with money, right? I can use money for good stuff. I could use it for bad stuff. That's freedom. This is why underneath this sort of the substructure of the American project is individual virtue. You want people to act in virtuous ways, and that's on every individual to do themselves. It's on the families to teach that to the next generation. It's on, dare I say, teachers, all kinds of teachers, right, to instill these types of virtues in the next generation, to reinforce what the churches, what the civic organizations, what the family units, right, what they are instilling in their kids. Recent work on multidimensional inequality suggests the world has not been drifting towards ever greater gaps, but that the rich and the poor have been converging when it comes to material comfort. Calls for global wealth taxes or massive new aid programs often rest on the assumption that international trade and economic freedom have failed to deliver broadly shared gains, but the long-term evidence suggests the opposite. It actually has. Let's head over to the WBT Traffic Center for the update. Here's Pam the Jam Warner.
1: All right. Thanks, Pete. And we are seeing reports here of a bit of a slowdown going on for an accident. Independence Boulevard eastbound at Sam Newell Road. It is going to push traffic back to McAlpine Creek Greenway, currently between 15 and 17 miles per hour. So in the red, and it is a pretty large stretch there. Now, we also have a bit of pushback, 77 on the southbound side over between 277 east and Remount. That was for an earlier wreck at Remount. It looks like it has since cleared. Traffic flows just under 25, and looks like they're going to be regaining footing soon. We do have reports over in North Charlotte, Oneida Road and North Graham Street. They did get that one off to the shoulder. Officials still remain on scene, as well as the vehicle in the accident. However, traffic is moving through. Pam the Jam Warner, WBT Traffic.
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1: And your WBT forecast is calling for sunny skies today. Maybe a few clouds a little later on and the possibility of a rain shower. Who knows? Maybe not. Looking for a high of 97. Later tonight, partly cloudy skies up until around midnight till they clear and become clear skies with a low of 72. We are still at 94 degrees here in the Queen City. 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
2: Wall Street in the red at the 2 o'clock hour. Right now, the Dow is down 279 points. S&P is down 30, and the NASDAQ is down 89. Now let's check sports. Here's Sharon.
3: The Panthers back on the practice field this afternoon ahead of Friday's third preseason game against the Jaguars. They'll head to Jacksonville tomorrow for a joint practice with the Jaguars on Wednesday. Quarterback Bryce Young looking forward to it.
4: Really good opportunity for us to compete against a really good defense. 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
3: The Braves open a three-game series at Minnesota tonight with Martin Perez on the mound. First pitch is set for 7:40. The Knights have the day off. They'll be back on the field tomorrow at Scranton. I'm Sharon Thorsland, WBT Sports.
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0: seizing opportunity, because too many people are telling us our problem is the big bad white man. 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
3: 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Checking Wall Street, the Dow this afternoon closing down 273 points. The S&P off 41 and the NASDAQ down 84. 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Here's Sharon Thorsley.
4: The Panthers have their new tight end. The team has officially signed Pro Bowler Darren Waller. He played for the Dolphins last season, scoring 6 touchdowns in 9 games. To make room on the roster, the Panthers waived offensive lineman Josh Gray, and they also waived outside linebacker Nick Hampton with an injury settlement. The Panthers back on the practice field today. They'll head to Jacksonville tomorrow ahead of their joint practice with the Jaguars on Wednesday. They'll face off on Friday night in their third game of the preseason. I'm Sharon Thorsland, WBT Sports.
3: 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At WBT, we lead local. I'm Keith Young, WBT News.

to you anymore, ladies and gentlemen. That thing is not true. I am not the future king of talk radio. In all actuality, I am a dying breed.

Because I'm a dinosaur. All right, 704-570-1079. That's the phone number if you want to call or text. The WBT text line is driven by Keffer, Chrysler, Dodge, Jeep, Ram, the family store. Okay, ladies and gentlemen, as I was sitting here preparing this show, use the term loosely, not preparing loosely, but the term show loosely. I'm putting it all together that I've been working on throughout the day today. And I thought, well, what am I going to lead with? I do this quite often. I go, what am I going to hit the people with first? And I got to be honest, I wasn't enthusiastic about anything that I had prepared already as a first topic. Because you see, I'm trying to mix it up a little bit. The things that I'm really not excited about, I wouldn't say excited in a good way, but the things that really fire me up, I'm trying not to just beat you over the head with it, because I'm trying to keep it keep you guessing what's going on there. I don't want to be predictable in any way. But when the news is all the stuff that I'm usually fired up about, it's kind of hard to do that. So I'm perusing all of the various information vessels that I have here. And there it is. Ah, I hear that sound as I click on an article in Entertainment Weekly at EW.com. Now, that's all about celebrities, so you know I'm about to let loose because I don't like celebrities. I think they're ridiculous. So this is absolutely fantastic, because I'm going to drop some truth bombs on you. You know, I'm the one that tells it like it is. I'm just your average guy sitting around drinking beer with you, if you drink beer. I'm not a sophisticated talk show host. I'm just a guy that has an entertaining perspective on the culture. Now, this story is about singer Meghan Trainor. Now, I realize a lot of you don't know who Meghan Trainor is. She's a pop singer. This was her first big hit.